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2: 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The LaSalle County chapter of the National Organization for Women will be sponsoring a Register to Vote session on Saturday, September 12th, from 10 a.m. until 2 p.m. at the Trinity Lutheran Church, located at 717 Chambers Street, Ottawa, Illinois, because your vote matters. 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Election Day is Tuesday, November 3rd. 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
3: I'm Kent Terry, and this is Adventures in Faith, Faith in Adventures, a program of WRWO Community Radio from Ottawa, Illinois. Today's program is entitled A Peak Too Far. It was a swoosh more than a roar, but it caught my attention. I spun around as a snowfield in front of us that my wife Anne and I were hiking through on the way to the peak gave way and slid down the mountain. Now, seeing an avalanche from a few yards in front of you is an amazing sight. Our trail was cut through waist-deep high snow. Had we been a few yards farther down the trail, the force of the snow would have knocked us down and led to a slide down a long incline with the strong possibility of injury. Now, this was in the early 70s, before cell phones, and any injury at over 13,000 feet on an isolated mountain peak can have very serious consequences. "We're done," I told Anne, sobered by the realization that my sense of adventure had almost gotten us seriously hurt or worse. Climbing Mount Whitney in California was a stretch, even though I'd hiked a number of peaks before, and Anne, at age 25, was in excellent condition. The commonly used trail, a 22-mile one starting at Whitney Portal, 8,360 feet to the peak, can take over 14 hours depending on conditions, and it was important to get off the peak as soon after noon as possible because of the common afternoon lightning storms. Now, Mount Whitney at 14,505 feet is the highest peak in the contiguous United States. Backpackers often do this as a two-day climb. Although if you start very early in the morning, as we did at 5 a.m., it can be accomplished in a day. Does God sometimes put obstacles in our way or send us off in directions we don't expect for our benefit? It's been said that everything happens for a reason, and God's reasoning far surpasses ours. As Ann and I ate everything but the napkins in that little restaurant in the small town of Long Pine at the base of the mountain that evening, these thoughts really came to mind. It had been a spectacular hike in the Sierra Mountains. We had gotten out of our tent in the dark and were on the way the trail by 5 in the morning. Now, seeing Lone Point Lake at the base of the peak turn blood red in the early morning sunrise was a sight to behold. High mountain hiking, by its very nature, is pretty rough. The altitude is hard for us flatlanders, and as you move from out of the clearly marked trails in the tree, all of a sudden, all the rocks look the same, and the trail is marked by yellow splashes every so often on rocks. The every so often part is what made our lives difficult, because Ann and I lost our way for almost an hour, an hour that we really didn't have to spare. After we found our way, we faced a long snowfield covering the mountainside. Now, fortunately, hikers had preceded us, and there was a trail cut through the snow, but this was waist steep and slow going. It was frustrating because although we could finally see the summit of Mount Whitney ahead, we knew that our hours of daylight were limited. I stopped to think over the situation and turned towards Anne, who was hiking behind me, when the snowfield in front of us let go. We had stopped literally a couple of yards from disaster. After turning around, we made it back off the mountain safely, although the last hour was pretty dark. As I look back, even if we hadn't got lost for an hour and waylaid it by the snowfield avalanche, chances are that we would have had to find our way back in the dark for a much longer time. Now, Ann and I were both strong hikers, but we weren't experienced like those people who live in the mountains, and a 12 to 14 hour window was pushing it for the light available. I think all too often in our lives, we yell too quickly and complain too easily about issues that impede our progress. If Ann and I had not lost our way on that trail for the time we did, and not a minute less, we would have been swept off of that trail. You can call that good luck, or as I do, God's little coincidences. Everything happens for a reason. Adventures in Faith, Faith in Adventures, is a local program of WRWO Community Radio, portion of Hear It Again Incorporated, a 501c3. Terry's book of religious adventure stories, entitled Adventures in Faith, Faith in Adventures, is available in bookstores and through Amazon, with all proceeds going to the ELCA World Hunger Program.
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10: A red

from the 50th anniversary deluxe edition that was released in 2020 of Working Man's Dead. That is the new Speedway Boogie. This is the official tapes Grateful Dead radio program that highlights the official releases from the Grateful Dead's vault. The end of the 60s was definitely the end of an era. Dennis McNally, Grateful Dead biographer and publicist, said, however lunatic events might appear, the music was utterly sane. It was also a new era for the Grateful Dead. It was clearly the same band as before, but now with a distinctly different sound and approach to the music. They were pivoting from psychedelic improv to folk rock storytelling for the everyman, as the album title suggests. Billy Kreutzmann, the drummer for the Grateful Dead, said they tried sounding like a Bakersfield band, but one that still sounded like they were 300 miles north of Bakersfield. The album Working Man's Dead was recorded over 9 days and produced for under $15,000, which was sort of a record for the Grateful Dead. The Grateful Dead didn't spend a whole lot of time in the studio, but when they did, they really weren't very efficient with their time.

0: time or with their money. Now we get a whole new look on the album Working Man's Dead. Rhino High Fidelity has presented new audiophile editions of the album on reel-to-reel vinyl, plus the other drummer, Mickey Hart's 2023 Atmos mix, and it's available on Blu-ray for the first time.
1: So the Rhino Hi-Fi thing all came about because we saw that there was a small interest, like the Tone Poet series. There was a small group of individuals that were putting out these fabulous-looking reissues with really nice jackets. It just kind of grew out of wanting to put out the best product available at a very, very reasonable price. You know, because, of course, we see the Mobile Fidelity One Steps and all that stuff going for $125, $150 for an LP. And we thought we could probably do that for a little less and still have the same level of quality.
0: As Steve Woolard, he is with Rhino Records discussing Rhino High Fidelity release of Working Man's Dead.
1: The bundle is the Hi-Fi LP, 180 grams, cut by Kevin Gray, pressed at Optimal, blah, blah, usual high level of quality. The Blu-ray disc, which has got an Atmos mix, a stereo mix, Dolby Atmos 5.1, and high-res stereo mixes. Yeah, so it's essentially, it's the old 2000-something, nothing, DVD-A. That was all mixed by Mickey Hart, you know, the drummer, one of the drummers for the band. Obviously, Mickey wanted to do it, you know, and if Mickey wants to do it, we're not going to say no, you know. Respect the man, respect the music. He wants to do it, absolutely fine. And it came out well in high res with an added Dolby Atmos mix available again at popular prices. When we send stuff to like Steven Wilson, like all this Yes stuff, I absolutely love Steven Wilson's work. I got in touch with him through Panjeric. The Panjeric label was going to do back in 2013-ish. They were doing deluxe Yes releases, and Steven Wilson wanted to remix like five albums, and we said sure. And so I was the middleman. I got him the files of the multi-tracks so that he could remix them. And the stuff he sent back, they just sounded so great, sounded so true to the original mixes, but just kind of sounded fresher. It had a fresher sound to it. And so we've been using him to do the Atmos mixes for all of our Yes releases. Love his work. Absolutely love his work. He did a great job in Chicago, too. He's done the whole Jethro Tull catalog that's come out so far. He's created surround mixes and stereo remixes and all that stuff. It's great. It's just, yeah, love that. So there's that. And, of course, the reel. 15 IPS, two-channel, half-track stereo tape from RTM. That's cut from a flat one-to-one copy of the master, which we sent to RTM. We sent them two copies so they have a backup in case they need a second copy for whatever reason.
0: Steve Woolard of Rhino Records doing a deep dive on Rhino High Fidelity's release of Working Man's Dead, the Rhino High Fidelity, and the different formats that it's available on. Going back to 2020, when the album Working Man's Dead was celebrating its 50th anniversary, they came out with studio outtakes on a release series titled The Angel's Share. And this is what it sounded like for one particular deep dive on a track off of Working Man's Dead. This is the official tapes.

0: Hey, Matthew's the microphone connection to these earphones got weird for some reason.
1: Yeah, just a minute. It should be back normal now, shouldn't it?
0: Yes.

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Are you guys doing takes or were you rehearsing?

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0: Thank you.
1: Well, just about every angle you can get on the track. Easy Win. That was recorded May 15th, 1970 at Fillmore East in New York. That it was found in the second set of the early show, the electric early show. Not only was the track Easy Win to highlight for that performance, but the early and late shows, the only time that they played two in an evening with acoustic sets as well, as far as the layout there. And we also got into a whole bunch of outtakes of Easy Win. It was recorded in February of 1970 at Pacific High Recordings in San Francisco, California. That you can find all that stuff on Working Man's Dead, The Angels Share, whenever the Grateful Dead were celebrating a 50th anniversary of a release. Some of the studio albums, they would come out with The Angels Share, which was outtakes and studio performances. And so kind of doing a quick rundown of what you heard with Easy Win. We heard Breakdown with vocals 1, 3, and 4. We heard the false starts and breakdowns with vocals not slated. We heard an incomplete track with vocals. We also heard take 18, 19, jumped up to 21, 22, and 23, all recorded in February of 1970 in the studio. And then really just a couple months later, we heard what the song sounded like live in May of 1970 at the Fillmore East. This is The Official Tapes. It's a Grateful Dead radio program where we get into the official releases from the Grateful Dead's vault. And kind of going back to the album Working Man's Dead, they are going to be releasing or have released Rhino High Fidelity, a new audiophile edition of the album. You're going to be able to get it on vinyl, Atmos Mix, Blu-ray, and they're even coming out with Reel to Reel. We had the opportunity to talk with Steve Woolard of Rhino Records, and he talks a little bit about this Working Man's Dead on Reel to Reel.
2: I've got a bunch of tape decks, and I've been buying tapes since 1970. So I've always been a fan of pre-recorded tape. It's extremely hands-on format, obviously. You've got to thread the thing up and all that. And the tape is giving just a minimal amount of care. The tapes will last forever. You know, just keep them away from magnets, you know. Keep them away from the speakers. And just handle them carefully, you know. Alcohol and open reel tape doesn't always go together well. Just like with alcohol and records, don't always go together well. But just give minimal amount of care. They will last forever. Like I said, I've got tapes that are 70 years old that still sound great. And obviously the tapes in the vault, you know, the stuff we have from the Atlantic archives back from the, you know, early 50s and whatnot, this stuff still sounds fantastic. So stereo tape has been around since at least 1957. I've got some old RCA and Columbia tapes and some Livingston tapes that are from that era, and they sound phenomenal. They really sound phenomenal. It was the very first way to get stereo sound in your home back in the mid-50s, 56, 57, before stereo LPs were invented, if you can believe that. If you wanted to hear stereo sound, you'd have to buy a pre-recorded tape and a half-track stereo tape machine. I feel that this is going to really speak to people that have the equipment already and, you know, and are just dying to have more software for their hardware, if you know what I mean. Because no one else is offering these kinds of titles on open reel tape. There are more than a handful of companies that do offer some jazz and classical and blues and stuff like that, but they're few and far between, and the selection is not that great. And they're like $450, $500 for an album on tape. You know, and we wanted to make something more accessible and put out these great titles. We figured, you know, we'd have a shoe in, you know, because we've got this great catalog of stuff to work with, and we can put it all on one reel rather than two reels and only charge $300 for it instead of $450 or $500. It just came along that we saw other labels were doing this, and we started getting inquiries from other labels that wanted to license the material from us for them to make tapes with. And I just talked to the head of sales, and I said, you know, maybe we could make a go of this. He says, okay, well, let's try some. And so we tried the T-Rex and the Yes, and they've done really, really well. And the Working Man's Dead has been the most popular one so far. So, and I would like to think that as we get more titles under our belt and we get a rhythm, the releases will come out more frequently. You know, maybe we can do one a month. I don't know. And as we have more stuff in the store, we'll get more traffic and they'll sell more and people will be interested and dig out their dad's tape deck from the garage or the attic. And it's inspired me to buy another tape deck. So I bought another Techniques 1500 just couple months ago, and I'm really enjoying playing these things and playing them for other people, because once people hear it, you know, they're definitely sold on it. Maybe not enough to go and spend, you know, $3,000-$4,000 on a tape deck, but, you know, hey, whatever.
1: 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There's a special Atmos mix. And then doing a deep dive on Working Man's Dead Rhino High Fidelity reel-to-reel, duplicated in real time from a one-to-one copy from the original flat analog master. The result is a master quality listening experience that captures the full dynamics of the recording and the release of Working Man's Dead. This is the official tape. So we're going to get that interview that we did with Steve Woolert over at our website, officialtapes.com. Go on over to the soundboards page. 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This is the Grateful Dead radio program, where we get into the official releases from the Grateful Dead's vault, no matter what format it is on. And now, why don't we get into the latest release out of the Grateful Dead's vault, Dave's Picks of Volume 58. We're going to hear something from December of 1973. That's going to be coming up, and more talk with Steve Woolert here on The Official Tapes.
0: 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Official releases from the Grateful Dead's vault.
3: They're not the best at what they do. 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

0: The Official Tapes is a Grateful Dead radio program where we get into the official releases from the Grateful Dead's vault. The latest release out of the band's vault is Dave's Picks Volume 58, mainly a show from December of 1973 that took place at Curtis Hickson Convention Hall in Tampa, Florida. But there is some kind of, I guess you could say, bonus tracks on there as well, because what you heard from Weather Report Suite was from December of 73 at the Omni in Atlanta, Georgia, December 12, 12/12/73 from Dave's Picks Volume 58. That is Weather Report. Hey, I'm Corey. This is the Official Tapes Grateful Dead radio program where we get into the official releases from the Grateful Dead's vault. Earlier in the program, we had the opportunity to talk with Steve Woolard about Working Man's Dead, Rhino High Fidelity. This is coming out with Working Man's Dead is going to be available on a Mickey Hart's 2023 Atmos mix. It's going to be available on Blu-ray. It's also going to be released on a audiophile LP, a vinyl, and then also reel-to-reel. When we talked with Steve Woolard, asked a little bit about these anniversary releases, deluxe editions. Now they're coming out with Rhino High Fidelity reel-to-reel, and if these releases were getting a little over the top.
1: A lot of times they are kind of over the top, like especially with the we just did a reissue of Tales from Topographic Oceans by Yes. It's like 12 CDs. It was 12 CDs of Blu-ray and 2 LPs. Is that over the top? Yes, but it's an over the top album. So, so you know, it kind of fits. And yeah, sometimes we do go over the top, but you know, it's like, do we include this or do we not include this? Well, if we don't include it now, when are we going to have the opportunity to do this again? Probably never. So a lot of times that's why we go over the top, is because this is our one shot at getting all this stuff together, you know, and putting out a box set and celebrating this release and, you know, and move on to the next one.
0: Steve Woolard with Rhino Records discussing Rhino High Fidelity, the release of Working Man's Dead. He also kind of gave us a breakdown on audio and the different formats and the different ways you can listen to audio.
1: Okay, we all know what monophonic sound is, right? One channel, one speaker. Stereo is two. Quadio, I've always wanted a quad system when I was a kid. I couldn't afford it. I'd have to buy two more speakers, a different receiver, different cartridge. It is a bridge too far for a 15-year-old kid. But I've always been intrigued with it. Anybody who listens to it is immediately sold on it and they get it. But, you know, because back in the early to mid-70s, quadraphonic sound was almost a thing. But there were too many competing formats for anything to take hold. It was worse than VHS and Betamax. So that's why it never really caught on. But we still have the tapes. And nowadays, with a lot of people having home theater systems, which are 5.1 or 7.2 or whatever, you can pop the Blu-ray disc, the Quadio Blu-ray disc in your player, and it'll decode. It'll play in four channels just like it was supposed to. So that's the easy part. So Quadio is just a portmanteau, quadraphonic audio. 5.1, of course, it comes from the movies. We've got the dialogue in the center channel, and we've got this everything in the front and the effects in the back and the low rumbly stuff in the subwoofer. That's your 0.1. And then Dolby Atmos, that's taking all the 5.1 elements and then adding height to that. So you've got speakers in a perfect world. You've got speakers in the ceiling that fire down that give you the added sense of height. It sounds huge. That's the impressive thing to me. It just sounds very huge and room-filling. I don't know how it can get any better than this without, you know, actually being in a live performance situation, you know? I believe that we are certainly at the point where we can offer the best sonic quality of the recorded performance that there is. I mean, you know, until... I don't know, but there's always something around the corner, right? There's in 20 years from now, all this stuff could be obsolete. Cassettes could come back. Who knows? 8-tracks could come back. I have no idea. Or something, you know, I always thought the future would involve having some sort of an audio playback medium that had no moving parts, you know, and we have that too. We have high-res downloads, high-res streaming. So, yeah, it's all leaning towards that, you know. It's all getting, striving for better sonic quality, which is great.
0: Steve Woolard with Rhino Records, and Rhino High Fidelity continues to tap into Warner Music's vast catalog, introducing reissues of seminal albums across genres from rock and pop to jazz, soul, and beyond. Each title pairs uncompromising audio with archival grade packaging, honoring the album's original intent in both sound and design. And they're going to do just that with the Grateful Dead's album, Working Man's Dead. It's going to be available on vinyl. It's also going to be available on reel to reel, and it's going to include Mickey Hart's 2023 Atmos mix. In 2023, Grateful Dead drummer Mickey Hart created a new Dolby Atmos mix of Working Man's Dead, revealing remarkable instrument separation and nuance in the album's harmonies and arrangements. Hart's immersive mix expands the sonic depth of the original recording while preserving its essential character. While Working Man's Dead and while the Grateful Dead's first three studio albums appealed to many, the group didn't yet quite have that mass breakthrough that would make the entire world take notice of this band of misfits from the Bay Area. Working Man's Dead changed all of that. You had eight perfect songs like Casey Jones' High Time. The album solidified the Jerry Garcia-Robert Hunter songwriting tandem as one of the best and most important songwriting collaborations in music history. You can get the full interview with Steve Woolard at our website, officialtapes.com.
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0: WRWO 94.5 Community Radio Station would like to thank the following businesses for their ongoing financial support to enable us to provide you free music concerts at our Music in the Park series held on Friday nights at John Knutson Park in Marseilles. In turn, we ask that you please show support to these businesses. 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Towing, Country Financial, Buck Hill, The Oasis Restaurant, Marseilles Bank, Gladfelter Rutker Funeral Home, Illini Lounge, Ziggy's Restaurant, Inframetals, Bullwright, We Fix That, Seals Campbell Funeral Home, Sam's Pizza, Marseilles Tattoo, Illini Lounge, Marseilles Bank, Oasis Restaurant, Bright Sprout Restaurant, Marseilles Family Restaurant, Inframetals, and Bullwright Lanes. 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
1: I'm Kent Terry, and this is Adventures in Faith, Faith in Adventures, a program of WRWO Community Radio from Ottawa, Illinois. Today's program is entitled A Peak Too Far. It was a swoosh more than a roar, but it caught my attention. I spun around as a snowfield in front of us that my wife Anne and I were hiking through on the way to the peak gave way and slid down the mountain. Now, seeing an avalanche from a few yards in front of you is an amazing sight. Our trail was cut through waist-deep high snow. Had we been a few yards farther down the trail, the force of the snow would have knocked us down and led to a slide down a long incline with a strong possibility of injury. Now, this was in the early 70s, before cell phones, and any injury at over 13,000 feet on an isolated mountain peak can have very serious consequences. "We're done," I told Anne, sobered by the realization that my sense of adventure had almost gotten us seriously hurt or worse. Climbing Mount Whitney in California was a stretch, even though I'd hiked a number of peaks before, and Anne, at age 25, was in excellent condition. The commonly used trail, a 22-mile one starting at Whitney Portal, 8,360 feet to the peak, can take over 14 hours depending on conditions, and it was important to get off the peak as soon after noon as possible because of the common afternoon lightning storms. Now, Mount Whitney at 14,505 feet is the highest peak in the contiguous United States. Backpackers often do this as a two-day climb. Although if you start very early in the morning, as we did at 5 a.m., it can be accomplished in a day. Does God sometimes put obstacles in our way or send us off in directions we don't expect for our benefit? It's been said that everything happens for a reason, and God's reasoning far surpasses ours. As Ann and I ate everything but the napkins in that little restaurant in the small town of Long Pine at the base of the mountain that evening, these thoughts really came to mind. It had been a spectacular hike in the Sierra Mountains. We had gotten out of our tent in the dark and were on the way the trail by 5 a.m. Now, seeing Lone Pine Lake at the base of the peak turned blood red in the early morning sunrise was a sight to behold. High mountain hiking, by its very nature, is pretty rough. The altitude is hard for us flatlanders, and as you move from out of the clearly marked trails in the tree All of a sudden, all the rocks look the same, and the trail is marked by yellow splashes every so often on rocks. The every so often part is what made our lives difficult, because Anne and I lost our way for almost an hour, an hour that we really didn't have to spare. After we found our way, we faced a long snowfield covering the mountainside. Now, fortunately, hikers had preceded us, and there was a trail cut through the snow, but this was waist deep and slow going. It was frustrating because although we could finally see the summit of Mount Whitney ahead, we knew that our hours of daylight were limited. I stopped to think over the situation and turned towards Anne, who was hiking behind me, when the snowfield in front of us let go. We had stopped literally a couple of yards from disaster. After turning around, we made it back off the mountain safely, although the last hour was pretty dark. As I look back, even if we hadn't got lost for an hour and waylaid it by the snowfield avalanche, chances are that we would have had to find our way back in the dark for a much longer time. Now, Anne and I were both strong hikers, but we weren't experienced like those people who live in the mountains, and a 12 to 14 hour window was pushing it for the light available. I think all too often in our lives, we yell too quickly and complain too easily about issues that impede our progress. If Anne and I had not lost our way on that trail for the time we did, and not a minute less, we would have been swept off of that trail. You can call that good luck, or as I do, God's little coincidences. Everything happens for a reason. Adventures in Faith, Faith in Adventures, is a local program of WRWO Community Radio, portion of Hear It Again Incorporated, a 501c3. Terry's book of religious adventure stories, entitled Adventures in Faith, Faith in Adventures, is available in bookstores and through Amazon, with all proceeds going to the ELCA World Hunger Program.
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4: Hey guys, we got another great Final Frontier for you. Tonight's episode takes us back to ancient Ireland when the Roman Empire came a-calling. Stay tuned for that. In the meantime, you know I start the show off every week with a sermon from my uncle, Reverend George McKenna. He was an archdiocesan. He was a Catholic priest in the Archdiocese of Chicago from 1944 all the way to 2019, 75 years. This is what he wrote, January 27, 2008. My uncle writes about Jesus of Nazareth. Father William O'Malley, a Jesuit, taught religion to high school seniors for 20 years. In that time, he writes, I have read 80,000 pages of students' reflections on God. Recently, one senior summed up what many others have hinted at by writing, I had the assumption that I could treat God like a wimp, as I could do whatever I like. He'll forget about it, no matter how I really feel. It's impossible to have a real relationship with a wimpy God. This poor picturing of Christ may explain why many, especially young people, turn away from Jesus of Nazareth. They want to look for a challenge from the Christ of the Gospels, not a Charlie Milk Toast whom everyone can push around and intimidate. One of two priests who influenced me the most in my years of seminary training happened to be a slightly built man, a low-key type. When I first met Monsignor Reynold Hillenbrand in September of 1938, he was the rector of a major seminary at Mundelein, Illinois, just 36 years old. For the next 6 years, I came to know him as a person who showed me by his personal example what ideals a priest could have. In preaching, he closed his eyes and never raised his voice. We seminarians sat on the edge of our seats so we wouldn't miss a word he said. Looking quickly at him, people might have thought the rector a pushover, an easy mark to fool, even wimpy, because of his lack of machoism. On the contrary, Hilly, as we called him, proved himself a man's man, filled with a fierce determination to spread the kingdom of God on earth, a person in close union with God through prayer. People evaluating Christ could misread his gentleness and kindness as signs of a wimp. In his spirit of forgiveness, they would say that he is a spineless person. How wrong they would be. Christ, with his low-key style, soft-spoken manner, can alter drastically the life of anyone who gives time to his friendship and company. As no one else did in his time, Hilly, now deceased since 1979, influenced the hearts of hundreds of priests, especially in terms of a rich prayer life. I have thought of him at least once a week since 1938. And that's from my uncle, Reverend George McKenna. He started the Midway Airport Chapel that still exists today. He was a archdiocesan priest in Chicago from 1944 to 2019. And boy, I miss him. And now let's get to the show.

exercised in the late 20th century. The Angel of Death. To waste.

0: And there we have the opening track to the 11th Thin Lizzy album, Renegade.
1: And a quick word about the lyrics of Angel of Death. Phil might be playing it a little fast and loose. We don't know if the author or the narrator or the singer of the song has been on his knees week in, week out, day in, day out, for months, years, and like Job, not hearing an answer. And then at his father's deathbed, things go from bad to worse. But God's not a vending machine. You can't just suddenly need him and expect him to know who you are. So how do you let God know who you are? He created you. He should know who you are. Well, an hour in the Adoration Chapel in a Catholic church is a good start. Maybe daily Mass, daily Rosary. You've got to gaze upon the face of God in order for him to gaze upon thee. Now, obviously, he's helped out people in the past who needed it, who didn't fall to their knees every morning and every day in prayer. We don't understand fully his ways, and we're not supposed to understand his ways. But I think Phil was a little bit, I think he sounds a little frustrated in the lyrics there, and I just think there needs to be a little bit more scope with that one.
0: Hi, I'm your host, Michael McKenna. You're listening to The Final Frontier, where we're taking a look at everything Thin Lizzy officially released on vinyl, and even some selections from the box set that was released long after the band broke up, the official band with Phil Lynott. Some of you may remember Angel of Death was the song that aired right after Das Shamrock, which was on the schedule. And if you wanted to dig it up on my Facebook page or at the Marquette University Archives, that was aired, Das Shamrock I'm referring to, on the Nightlife Side 2 episode. Just a little housekeeping there. Let's see. Let's take a look here. The album did break the top 40 in the UK albums chart in 1981. It was released at the very, very end of 81, November 15th. It was recorded at, they're coming back this side of the Atlantic again. Remember, they did Bad Reputation in Toronto, and then Black Rose in Paris. Then they went up to, back to London, that is, to do Chinatown. And now they're back across the Atlantic at Compass Point Studios in Nassau, the Bahamas. Everyone knows that is the studio where AC/DC recorded Back in Black. So again, they're back on this side of the Atlantic. Their label is, again, as always, Vertigo in Europe, Mercury in Canada, and Warner Brothers here in the United States. Chris Sangerides is the producer for this album. He was about 30, under 30 at the time, of Greek Cypriot origin. And he went on to produce a lot of bands you've heard of. As far as hard rock, he produced Judas Priest, Yngwie Malmsteen, Tigers of Pantang, and Gary Moore, who we all know as the guitarist on Black Rose with Thin Lizzy, among other great solo projects he did. Let's get to the title track. This is Renegade. Song 2, Side A, Side 1 of Renegade.

And there you have the title track to Renegade. I consider it very worthy of being the title track. It's, I would say, Snowy White's claim to fame with Thin Lizzy. He's listed as, along with Phil, the main songwriter. And it's a little bit longer than a typical Lizzy track. Well, it's just 10 seconds shorter than Angel of Death, but both of those are a little bit longer than usual. Now for a couple of three-minute amazing songs, I think, that really leave their imprint on this album. We said we'd look for four cornerstone songs on every album. I got to go with Angel of Death, Renegade, Pressure Will Blow, and Hollywood Down on Your Luck. But I think side two on this album is what sets it apart. There's no filler, in my opinion, and it's, I feel like Phil really getting in touch. It's almost like they left Phil alone in the studio, and he was able to dig deep and do some stuff that's unique to Phil Lynott, his voice, his delivery. But we'll get to that next week. As you know, we do side A or side one in the first episode for each album, and then in the twin episode, we do side two, so we'll do that next week. All right, let's continue on. This is The Pressure Will Blow, and this has got Scott Gorham as listed as the main songwriter. I'm guessing, you know, if you're going to put someone first of two, let's say, or three or four, that's the main songwriter. I'm guessing. I'm not sure what the etiquette is on that. I'm not sure what the rules are as far as that goes, but that's a pretty safe bet. Okay, let's do it. This is The Pressure Will Blow. And in a couple of weeks, you're going to hear it after my play, The Seventh Stage, Entering the Seventh Stage. It's the perfect accompaniment or complimentary song to that play where a man is about to get married and he's anxious and he goes for a walk in the woods. And is he going to marry Dolly Dagger, the Jimi Hendrix character? Or is everything going to be okay? And he meets a hermit in the woods. Or is it the devil? And that play, Seventh Stage, is followed again by this song, Pressure Will Blow.

About 2 minutes into that song, Darren Wharton just lays down some magic, I think. And it really is a different band with Darren in the band. The sound is really, truly does have another layer to it that, you know, and that's obvious, but really, that really adds a lot. Doesn't change the band, just adds to the band. So well done on that choice, Philip. And, you know, you can't say they're just putting out albums. This album was released in late 81, about a year and a month after Chinatown. It was recorded January through September of 1981. So they really took their time with this album. I mean, they spent almost all of 1981 making this album. You know, a good 8-9 months. And I think it shows that it clocks in at 40 minutes and 51 seconds. It just makes me think, they released Chinatown in October of 80, and they only went on tour for 3 months? It just seems to me you would tour longer than 3 months with Chinatown. Anyway, because I don't know of any health issues from any of the boys, let's keep going with this. I think it's a masterpiece. I really do. I think this is the album, if I was on a desert island, this is the album I'd want. You know, the production is outstanding. And it's got, I think, the poppiest, catchiest song Thin Lizzy ever did, including The Boys Are Back in Town, ever did on side two. And that's Hollywood that you'll hear next week. Okay, let's keep going. This is the last album with Snowy White. I think he fits in with Thin Lizzy. I don't know if he didn't like the lifestyle or what. He has an out by saying, I'm a blues and then a heavy rocker, and that's why I'm not going to stay in the band, but who knows? I think he fits in. I think he blends in very well on Chinatown and Renegade. I just don't think the lyrics are necessarily up to Philip Lynott's very, very, very high standards. So maybe the albums could have been bigger. And again, you know, like I said, they spent the whole year writing it, so they're not rushing this. You got a sense maybe the Chinatown lyrics were rushed a tad, but definitely not the lyrics here. I mean, you know, Angel of Death is very thoughtful, at the least. Okay, let's get to the last song on side one. We're also going to do a couple of songs that were bonus tracks, but I won't tell you which ones they are to keep you listening. Okay, here it is. This is Leave This Town, side one, song four. Again, this is a nine. They're getting used to these nine-song albums. I don't know. I always thought an album would have 10 songs, maybe even 11, but then Lizzy puts out nine. That's the trend anyway. Okay, here it is. Leave This Town on WRWO 94.5 FM, The Final Frontier.

0: And there you have it. Thin Lizzy's Renegade, side one. Love it. Love this album. At times I'd say it's my favorite Thin Lizzy record. I just feel like it's where Phil got into a really good place. He didn't try to do something super, super ambitious, which can be overwhelming. I mean, Black Rose tackles the wealth and breadth of Irish literature and Celtic history. And he didn't do too little. It's not like a, what do you call it, he didn't do an EP or an extended play record. You know, that's basically just a single with a few extra songs put on there, as opposed to, you know, it's an LP, you know, it's a long playing album. So I think he found a really nice zone. And I say that with songs like Fats and Mexican Blood. Sometimes when you swing for a home run, you don't necessarily hit it. But when you try to get a single, that's when you hit a home run. And you know what happens at this time in the show? We do a station ID and then a story. Tonight we're taking you to Ireland before the Dark Ages, near the tail end of the Roman Empire. And this is called Why Rome Never Invaded Ireland.
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0: Welcome to The Final Frontier. I'm your host, Michael McKenna. And in the most recent go-around of this series, The Final Frontier, we've begun to do a reflection, an affirmation. And tonight's is simple. A miracle is a direct suspension of natural laws by God. Jesus Christ can suspend, through his divinity, the laws of nature. It's not magic. There are magicians out there that can pull a rabbit out of a hat, and you swear it's a miracle, but it's just an illusion. Jesus' miracles were God acting on disorder. It's meant to encourage faith, of course, but every miracle by Jesus is simply this, a foreshadowing of his redemptive death on the cross. His undoing, everything done by Adam. Jesus is planting a seed for what will take place on Calvary through the miracles you read about in the Bible, raising Lazarus, healing the sick, you name it, feeding the throngs with loaves and fishes, turning water into wine. Jesus' free act undoes Adam's free will act. Mary freely chose to obey the Father. And Jesus' greatest miracle of all is coming up, his dying on the cross to undo our death. Time for a short story. This is Why Rome Never Invaded Ireland by Michael McKenna. In school, the students are taught the Roman Empire never conquered Ireland, and that's the end of it. But the Romans did send a garrison of soldiers under the lead of a centurion to take over the Emerald Isle. They landed on a small island near the mouth of Dublin Bay in the end of May, 142 AD. Back then, it was the home of a Celtic giant that the Romans came to know and fear, and also some unusual Irish folk who the Romans couldn't quite figure out. Since those days, that little island has sunk beneath the waves. In the meantime, here is what happened that Ireland withstood paying tribute to and being civilized by the Roman Empire.

May of the year 1481 when they first arrived. Their emperor sent a garrison to my island to bring me back alive and display me in their Colosseum in Rome. When their soldiers arrived, they came to claim the emerald. But they found this place looked more like a leper colony to them. All the inhabitants here on this island in Dublin Bay hate me, and I hate them. They live in fear of me most of the year, except for 2 months, May and October, when I hibernate like a bear to be free of their rhymes and poems, flowers and gifts to one another. They wait for me to go to sleep. I go to sleep because their nonsense is so annoying, I can't take it. And then they plan out their long, complex, long-winded professions of love for those who look the prettiest to them. Nonsense! These islanders here, they have a name for me. They call me Cayan Fuath. I'm 8 feet tall, and I come from underground. I am one of the race of Fomorians, enemies of Ireland's first settlers, and opponents of the Tuatha De Danann. Whenever true love is expressed in any way, I appear amongst these fools. I'm angry. I break up the party, so to speak. I make them stop, in my own way. And then I disappear. But they never know if I'm coming back, or when. Oh, they have to wait till they're sure I'm hibernated and sound asleep. Or be very clever and show their love in a series of games that are not real love, but gamesmanship. Suddenly, it's June 1st. My hibernation is at an end, as are the festivities these fools celebrate when I'm asleep. That garrison of Roman soldiers that I spoke of, they are allowed to relax. Some of them write letters to their girlfriends back in Rome. This I will not allow. I suddenly attack from the back, these fools. They've never seen an 8-foot-tall warrior dressed in animal skins and swinging a tree as if it were a club. I attack them for the true love in their hearts. I bite off their long Roman noses in a feeding frenzy. Blood is everywhere. Then, however, I swiftly escape back into the depths of my cave underground from where I came. So much for mighty Rome. But these Irish folk are a bit more difficult to remove. One lad here has fallen in love with some Colleen from my cave. I peek out and I see his Colleen. She's down by the beach where the Romans landed, and where they're trying to escape from now. She wants the survivors of the garrison to take her back with them. She wants to leave here because I exist, and because my hibernation is over. Her striking red hair is so unusual that despite their panicked flight, the surviving Romans take her with them as they hastily row back across the Irish Sea to England. As for the lad, he will pine her loss, for they drew close during the month of my hibernation. And when he does, if it's real, I will appear out of thin air, and in my rage, I may as well smash his heart to pieces, though he will wish it was his skull. And I also understand this lad has a deep, tender affection for his mother. She's a kindly woman. I can't ponder it, though, or my eyeballs will explode with rage.

0: And there you have another episode of The Final Frontier, and that was Renegade with a couple of bonus tracks, Renegade Side 1. Hope you enjoyed the show. I had a great time bringing it to you. And until next time, thanks for listening. Good night. Hey, guys, we got a few minutes here. I thought, why not double up on my uncle's sermons? You know who my uncle is. He was a priest on the south side of Chicago from 1944 to 2019, so for 75 years. This is a sermon that he wrote. It was published in 2007, and this is about Frederic Chopin, but more importantly, it's about you. Anyway, here's a sermon that my uncle wrote back in 07. This is called Music for All Ages by Reverend George McKenna. He started the Chicago Midway Airport Chapel. He called it the Our Lady of Loretto Chapel. In Paris, France, the Pierre Chasse Cemetery holds the remains of many of France's most famous heroes. One dark, somber All Souls Day some years ago, I visited this old burial ground. Pierre, that's short for Father Chasse, a Jesuit priest, served as confessor for a King Louis in the 18th century. As I walked along the wet pathways littered with fallen leaves, I read on the tombstones in the walls of the mausoleums the names of statesmen and women, military heroes, writers, scientists, and outstanding people from all walks of life. No one stood at their graves. Silence filled the grounds of the dead. Suddenly, at a bend in the roadway, I saw a crowd of people gathered around one grave. Fresh flowers, the French are devoted to flowers, and many lighted candles completely covered the grave. Curious, I approached and discovered the burial place of Frederic Chopin, the Polish-born genius, the composer of piano music. Chopin left behind music that will live as long as people will inhabit the earth. Bystanders told me that this gathering of Chopin's admirers, these bouquets of flowers and lighted candles, go on all year long at his grave. In this way, his devotees wish to thank him for the inspiring music he left behind. What will we give to the world in the way of music? Maybe we will not leave new compositions of notes and melodies as Chopin did, but rather the music of kind words and actions. Our thoughtful consideration for the feelings of others create a certain kind of music, maybe even more inspiring than Chopin's. Show me a person who consistently practices kindness, and I will show everyone a true musician of the heart. Each one of us can enrich the world by our daily efforts to bolster the morale of others by our pleasant and helpful treatment of them. No need to envy Chopin. We, too, can create superb music in the world. And that's by my dear uncle, Reverend George McKenna. I miss him, and I'm so glad he's a part of the Final Frontier.
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The devil went down to Georgia. He was looking for a soul to steal. He was in a bind because he was way behind and he was willing to make a deal. When he came across this young man sawing on a fiddle and playing it hot, and the devil jumped up on a hickory stump and said, "Boy, let me tell you what. I guess you didn't know it, but I'm a fiddle player too. And if you'd care to take a dare, I'll make a bet with you. Now you play pretty good fiddle, boy, but give the devil his due. I bet a fiddle of gold against your soul because I think I'm better than you." The boy said, "My name's Johnny, and it might be a sin, but I'll take your bet, and you're going to regret, because I'm the best as ever been."

opened up his case and he said, "I'll start this show." And fire flew from his fingertips as he rosined up his bow. And he pulled the bow across the strings and it made an evil hiss. And then a band of demons joined in and it sounded something.

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Johnny said, "Devil, just come on back if you ever want to try again. 'Cause I told you once, you son of a gun.

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2: I'm Kent Terry, and this is Adventures in Faith, Faith in Adventures, a program of WRWO Community Radio from Ottawa, Illinois. Today's program is entitled A Peak Too Far. It was a swoosh more than a roar, but it caught my attention. I spun around as a snowfield in front of us that my wife Anne and I were hiking through on the way to the peak gave way and slid down the mountain. Now, seeing an avalanche from a few yards in front of you is an amazing sight. Our trail was cut through waist-deep high snow. Had we been a few yards farther down the trail, the force of the snow would have knocked us down and led to a slide down a long incline with a strong possibility of injury. Now, this was in the early 70s, before cell phones, and any injury at over 13,000 feet on an isolated mountain peak can have very serious consequences. "We're done," I told Anne, sobered by the realization that my sense of adventure had almost gotten us seriously hurt or worse. Climbing Mount Whitney in California was a stretch, even though I'd hiked a number of peaks before, and Anne, at age 25, was in excellent condition. The commonly used trail, a 22-mile one starting at Whitney Portal, 8,360 feet to the peak, can take over 14 hours depending on conditions, and it was important to get off the peak as soon after noon as possible because of the common afternoon lightning storms. Now, Mount Whitney at 14,505 feet is the highest peak in the contiguous United States. Backpackers often do this as a two-day climb. Although if you start very early in the morning, as we did at 5 a.m., it can be accomplished in a day. Does God sometimes put obstacles in our way or send us off in directions we don't expect for our benefit? It's been said that everything happens for a reason, and God's reasoning far surpasses ours. As Ann and I ate everything but the napkins in that little restaurant in the small town of Long Pine at the base of the mountain that evening, these thoughts really came to mind. It had been a spectacular hike in the Sierra Mountains. We had gotten out of our tent in the dark and were on the way the trail by 5 in the morning. Now, seeing Lone Point Lake at the base of the peak turned blood red in the early morning sunrise was a sight to behold. High mountain hiking, by its very nature, is pretty rough. The altitude is hard for us flatlanders, and as you move from out of the clearly marked trails in the tree, all of a sudden, all the rocks look the same, and the trail is marked by yellow splashes every so often on rocks. The every so often part is what made our lives difficult, because Anne and I lost our way for almost an hour, an hour that we really didn't have to spare. After we found our way, we faced a long snowfield covering the mountainside. Now, fortunately, hikers had preceded us, and there was a trail cut through the snow, but this was waist deep and slow going. It was frustrating because although we could finally see the summit of Mount Whitney ahead, we knew that our hours of daylight were limited. I stopped to think over the situation and turned towards Anne, who was hiking behind me, when the snowfield in front of us let go. We had stopped literally a couple of yards from disaster. After turning around, we made it back off the mountain safely, although the last hour was pretty dark. As I look back, even if we hadn't got lost for an hour and waylaid it by the snowfield avalanche, chances are that we would have had to find our way back in the dark for a much longer time. Now, Anne and I were both strong hikers, but we weren't experienced like those people who live in the mountains, and a 12 to 14 hour window was pushing it for the light available. I think all too often in our lives, we yell too quickly and complain too easily about issues that impede our progress. If Ann and I had not lost our way on that trail for the time we did, and not a minute less, we would have been swept off of that trail. You can call that good luck, or as I do, God's little coincidences. Everything happens for a reason. Adventures in Faith, Faith in Adventures, is a local program of WRWO Community Radio, portion of Hear It Again Incorporated, a 501c3. Terry's book of religious adventure stories, entitled Adventures in Faith, Faith in Adventures, is available in bookstores and through Amazon, with all proceeds going to the ELCA World Hunger Program.
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5: 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Welcome.
6: Thank you.
5: Hey, Donna, where are you calling from?
7: I'm in Santa Barbara, California.
5: Miss Donna, I see a male who's on the other side. He's showing up behind you. And when they come in that role, it's usually a friend, a lover, a partner. I do not see a ring, so I'm assuming this was an ex-love that has crossed over. And I feel like there's something to do with the drowning. Does this make sense?
7: Yes, it does. He did drown. Yes.
5: Oh, geez. Long after you guys split, though.
7: That's right. Yep.
5: Yeah, so he's with us. So a couple things. One is, at the time when you guys split, you were going through so many other things, like your mom was declining. You were helping your mom. Is that correct? Or your mom had just passed?
7: Yeah.
5: So it wasn't really on good terms when you split. It almost felt like broke your heart to some degree.
7: Yeah. Yeah.
5: And I feel like you swore off men.
7: Yeah. Right.
5: Oh, we got to watch our words, girlfriend. So that has set a barrier around your heart in opening up. So your energy just plummeted, of course, being a caretaker. But my gosh, being a caretaker for three people was just too much.
7: Yeah, too much.
5: All that heavy energy kind of blocks you from receiving love because, gosh, you've kind of neglected yourself and all that. So you got to get back to loving Donna. And the reason he's bringing this up because of your attraction and your need and your desire for a new partner to come into your life. And we're not talking marriage, but just somebody, a companion. Is that correct?
7: Yeah.
5: Who was divorced? Was that you previously?
7: No, I've never been married, but my parents divorced.
5: So that also has set a precedent. You know, what's a healthy relationship or even having a sustaining relationship? So those are some things you have to work on, all right? I know it was so long ago, but sometimes those things are buried within us. And you went through a long period, it's like, would I ever really, you know, and then you think about the weight of all the past heartache that went down with the previous love. So I think if you start working on that this year, because I feel there might be a meeting of somebody, but you got to put your energy out there too. Whether or not it's somebody who shows up in your circumference and your energy and your space, which I feel like it's some office setting. But the number two thing is this, put yourself out there and start telling friends and family that you're ready.
7: Yeah.
5: And be more vocal about it because that sets the tone, says that your heart's open and say, I think I'm ready for love in my life.
7: Yeah.
5: And when you do that, you're saying that to the universe.
7: Okay.
5: Did somebody encourage you to get an online platform?
7: Yes.
5: Scary, isn't it? But you know what? Again, it's saying yes to the universe. You're ready. And this is a new beginning.
7: Yeah.
5: But I think the good thing is at least it'll start allowing you to be open and start communicating.
7: Yeah, that's good. Definitely. Because there was a fellow at the beach that I saw and I really liked him and he liked me. He was magnetized to me and I did nothing. Nothing.
5: Why didn't you say hello?
7: I don't know. That was a troubled day because I was kind of preoccupied.
5: All we have is the moment.
7: Yeah. Oh, gosh.
5: When the opportunity rises again, take it. Regardless.
7: Yep. You're still right.
5: Take it. All right. Because life is too short. Well, thank you, Miss Donna.
7: Well, thank you, Laura Lee.
5: I appreciate hanging with me today.
7: Oh, I appreciate you. I think you're one of the best out there. And yeah, I appreciate you doing this for everybody. And thank you so much.
5: Pleasure. If you'd like to call into the show like Miss Donna, sign up at radiomediumlauralee.com where you're going to find some services and upcoming events to support our show. 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We'd appreciate that. And be social with me, Facebook, Instagram, YouTube too. We'd love to hear from you.

0: Welcome, Miss Bridget.
1: Thank you so much for having me.
0: It's a pleasure. Where are you calling from?
1: Michigan.
0: All right. The first impression I'm receiving is like a mother figure that happens to be there with you. And I feel like she is incredibly spiritual, if not religious. Right?
1: Correct.
0: Religious to the point like a Bible is sitting around. That's connected to her.
1: That's me. I got a Bible on the right and a Bible on the left.
0: You do?
1: Yes.
0: But we're talking to spirits. I feel like there's a spirit there had been a guide for you in the same manner.
1: Yes. I think of my grandmother, her upbringing and her teaching and what she has developed in me. And that's the spirit of Christ.
0: Absolutely. She shows me the cross and she is a big Jesus lover.
1: Yes, she is. She prayed for me 24/7.
0: And she still is.
1: I believe it. I feel that.
0: I feel like you might even have one of her books.
1: I don't have her book, but I just wrote a book.
0: But wait a second, though, because she says somebody possesses her Bible. So who has this?
1: Me.
0: You do. Yes, that's what she wants to say. As a confirmation, she's there. She's influencing everything. Now let's elaborate on the book that you wrote based on a lot of the teachings you've learned through her guidance.
1: Yes, it's called Live Amazingly.
0: Live Amazingly. You have been living it. That's why you can teach it so well.
1: Yes.
0: And that's why you've got a guide there, Christ, as well as so many angels to guide you in this passage. And it's starting off with a bang for you. You're getting so many interviews and you're speaking even to groups of people. Is that true?
1: Yes.
0: She's so impressed. Have you thought about or did you become a reverend?
1: I am an advocate for God. I do go and speak his word. I'm just a speaker, a motivator, coach, and mentor.
0: Well, I'll tell you what. She's showing it to me. I see the word.
1: Really?
0: Maybe that's why you're already doing it. You don't need the certification. I guess you already are, in a sense, doing it.
1: Yes.
0: But she says you're going to get a publisher and there's going to be many more books to come.
1: I have a publisher that I just got off the phone with and said, I'll call you back.
0: Wonderful. She says more to be learned, though, always, because we're always learning as well. And she says there's something to do with a son. I don't know if this was your son or her son. Does this make sense?
1: Probably my son.
0: Who's a big teacher.
1: He is.
0: But the teachings that you teach are not the same he embraces. That's my understanding. There's some things that he just doesn't embrace in the same way. There might be something that pushes him a little too far. There's a gentle way to bring it about in him, but he's just like the two of you.
1: He is.
0: But he delivers it in his own sweet way.
1: That's him.
0: She's working on him. She loves him so much.
1: That's true.
0: Yeah. Loves you too. Thank you for sharing your time with me, Miss Bridget.
1: You're welcome. Thank you so much for being so on point.
0: It was a pleasure. And if you'd like to call into the show, sign up at RadioMediumLauraLee.com, where you're going to find some services and upcoming events to support our show. 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I'd love to hear from you.

0: semi was in the center lane and just turned right in front of us. 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
6: I'm calling from Treasure Valley, Alberta.

0: We've got a gentleman who's coming up onto your right side. Usually that's paternal side, but I've got a father figure that's there on the other side, but I also got a brother, son, uncle who's accompanying him. And I feel like this might even be a connection to you as far as brother is concerned. Does this make sense?
1: Yes.
0: And I feel like this was just recent.
1: Yes.
0: Yeah. And one of the things they show me is, I don't know if you guys would get together and watch games on television together. Does this make sense?
1: Yeah, it does. It's my little brother, Wayne, I'm pretty sure. Or it's my little brother, Castro.
0: Oh, geez.
1: Yes.
0: You got more than one over there.
1: Yes.
0: Who wore jerseys?
1: That would be my little brother, Castro.
0: Okay. And somebody still has it.
1: Yes, I do, actually.
0: You do. All right.
1: Yes.
0: And I understand you guys would always tassle one another about who is the tallest.
1: Yep. Yeah, that's tassle. Yeah, that's tassle. And it's funny because he was 6'4", and I'm only 6 foot. But when growing up, there was always, I'm bigger than you. Well, no, I'm bigger than you. Well, he ended up being my little big brother.
0: For sure, right? One of the two of them is also holding cat, like petting the cat in their arm.
1: Yeah, that's my little brother, Wayne.
0: Ah, cat that he adored. Who's with him?
1: Yeah, that's Wayne, yeah. He had this cat named Soul, and the female cat that gave birth to this kitten wouldn't mother the kitten, and he ended up taking over being the mother. And funny enough, the cat's name was Soul.
0: Soul?
1: Yeah, Soul, yeah.
0: S-O-U-L.
1: Yep.
0: I love that. Of course, I'm going to love that. I named a cat Spirit once. But I like Soul, too. That's a good one. Well, Soul is there in spirit with him. So they're very much a part of your life. And I also get like a father figure that's there with them that may have passed before the two boys did. Does this make sense?
1: Yeah, that's my grandfather. Yeah.
0: Yeah. So he's got them. They're all together. And I feel like someone left behind a family, one of the two of them. Is that true?
1: What happened was I went to BC to go get Wayne because I had a couple of his girlfriends call me and tell me about his addiction. And we got him from BC and brought him back to Alberta. And he got clean. He was clean for 9 months, but he ended up getting a hold of more stuff. And the one time that he did,
0: he lost his life.
1: Yeah. And the day that he overdosed was the day of his daughter's birthday.
0: That's what I was going to say. He left and he feels terrible. And he wants to say he is sorry because he just feels terrible abandoning his family. Wow. I'm so sorry. I'm sorry for him.
1: Thank you.
0: You guys watch over yourself. Take care of yourself. Okay. What's most important is who's there right now with you in your life. And don't mess around. Take care of yourselves because your brothers are right there with you. They're like know-it-alls. And they're right. Do you understand?
1: Yes, I do. Yeah.
0: Yeah. All right. So who was in the military?
1: Well, my grandfather passed away and his side of the family had the military part. So, you know, when you go through both world wars...
0: Right.
1: Yeah.
0: Well, he wants to pipe up and just say, fight like hell.
1: That's my kind of thought, yeah.
0: And, you know, it's worth it. That's his take on the situation. Darren, I wish we had more time, but thank you for sharing this call with me. It was a pleasure.
1: Yeah, thank you very much.
0: And if you'd like to call into the show, sign up at radiomediumlauralee.com. We're going to find some services, upcoming events to support our show. 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Please rate it and share it with your family and friends. We'd appreciate that. And be social with me at Facebook, Instagram, YouTube too. I would love to hear from you.

0: What if the greatest battle for your life is an external but a spiritual war that is energetic and deeply personal? Today on our Spirit Reboot series, I'm joined by Dr. Joy Jeffries Pugh, who has spent decades exploring the intersection of faith, prophecy, modern technology as a researcher, speaker, and author of Beast Mark, End of Days. Welcome, Dr. Pugh.
1: Thank you so much. Have a look so forward to being on the show with you today.
0: Well, I appreciate it. I read you had an early childhood spiritual experience that guided your life. Could you explain?
1: Yes, I grew up in the church in a little farming community. And about the age of six, I went to sleep like a normal little girl. And I got into what I believe was a vision in which I saw what I truly believe was the end of days and how terrible that was going to be. And I really thought at that moment that I was the only person left alive and was absolutely so fearful until I saw one piece of building that looked like a wall. And I went running around it, scared to death. And there was a man standing there dressed complete white with a gold sash around him with the most beautiful blue eyes. And his hair was so flowing and it was so beautiful. And he turned and looked at me and he said to me something that I had no idea was written in scripture. And it was, I am with you always, even until the end. That dream set me on a course. And then I began writing the books that I have now. I've done over 16 books.
0: So your work intersects spirituality, consciousness, and modern technology. In your latest book, Beast Mark, End of Days, you said something about breaching the pineal gland. So first, describe what the pineal gland is and why you believe it's being hijacked.
1: This pineal gland is a biological gland that produces everything from melatonin to all other kinds of things. And so what I began to find out is that everything that's alive has its own frequency sound. So you have your own song. Well, if I can get your frequency, then I can target you amongst billions of people and absolutely affect you in ways that you biologically cannot stop.
0: I love this discussion. So many people today feel uncertain about the future and overwhelmed by the rapid technology, AI, the changes that are happening in our society right now. Why do you feel it's so important individuals stay connected to their faith, their inner guidance, and spiritual discernment?
1: If you don't have spiritual discernment, you're not going to be able to tell the truth from the lie. We can see that with AI right now, that we cannot tell whether we're being told the truth or we are being lied to. And that was promised at the end of days, according to scripture.
0: So for listeners who want to strengthen that spiritual connection, what's a simple practice they can begin to open up their pineal gland?
1: Well, I think that you have to really do a lot of research and study. Keep your mind on all things that are good, because everything that you listen at is affecting you. Everything you watch is affecting you. So you need to guard what you watch and what you put your mind to all the time.
0: I agree with you 100%. How do you think people can learn to trust their inner voice over outside influences?
1: Is something that you have to practice. You have to spend time alone. All the technology that we have keeps us from having quiet time. And only quiet time is how you can learn to hear your inner self.
0: Silence is golden. Thank you for sharing your wisdom with us, Dr. Pugh. 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
0: Thank you for sharing. 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I'd love to hear your thoughts about this at Facebook, Instagram, YouTube, too.

0: 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But without Konosky Brezhne's lawyer, there's no way we could have gotten through it.
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2: 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Welcome.
5: Thank you.
2: Hey, Shay, where are you calling from?
5: I am calling from Alaska.
2: Love it. Shay, I have a male that I feel like he's on your father's side. I see this image of, I think this is you, clinging to him like a little girl, okay, in his arms. You might even have a picture of this. Does this make sense?
5: Yes. You're still holding on to it?
2: Mm-hmm. Yeah. He says, I've been with you all along, sweetie. And because I feel like, gosh, you didn't really get to know him.
5: No. I did not, unfortunately.
2: Yeah, you were his baby girl. And he says you graduated.
5: Yep.
2: Congratulations. Mind-blowing.
5: It is.
2: Especially for him.
5: Mm-hmm.
2: Is there a name connection to him and somebody else? Like first, middle name?
5: Yes.
2: Son, grandson?
5: Son.
2: Yeah, yeah. Would you say hello for him because he won't believe it?
5: Mm-hmm.
2: I have the impression, though, you guys have dreamt about him. Oh, I don't know if this is him or somebody else in the family, but I see like an animal head. I feel like it's a deer or a buck or something like that that's on a wall. Does that make sense?
5: Yep. It's not hanging up, but wanting to hang it up.
2: Well, you should. Yes. Is it connected to him?
5: No. but I did go out on a hunting trip with my dad in 2018, and that was my first buck that I got.
6: Oh, wonderful. You know what? I would hang it.
5: Mm-hmm.
6: He says somebody still has a shirt of his, and I don't know if this is your brother or if this is you, and I also get something to do with cologne. Does this make sense?
5: So it would probably be either my dad or my uncle. My uncle actually is named after who passed away, which would be my grandfather. Dad doesn't talk much of him, but whereas my uncle, he can tell you anything about it. So I feel like it would probably be my dad that would have both.
6: Yeah, I would strongly suggest you bring it up. He just wants to mention because he's very much still around them because they think of him.
5: Mm-hmm.
6: Sometimes that's why the thoughts percolate in our head, because they're just saying hello.
5: Yeah.
6: Was there somebody in the family, or is this you considering doing DNA testing?
5: Yes, me.
6: Have you done it yet? Because I'm getting like, do it.
5: I haven't yet, but I'm thinking about doing it, yes.
6: Yeah, please do, because there's a big surprise there. Would you anticipate anyway? So that's why you're thinking of doing it, right? Because you can feel it.
5: Yeah.
6: Yeah, we got to follow those instincts. He wants you to know he's always close by, watching over you. I know you went out with your dad, but is there somebody else who's got a gun up his? Because I feel like it's been passed down as well.
5: Yes, it's gone between, I believe, my dad and my uncle, but my uncle is the one who has it currently.
6: Right. You'll be blessed with it at one point, too. They taught you how to shoot, obviously, so you know how to do it responsibly.
5: Yes.
6: Thank you, Shay, for sharing your time with me.
5: Of course.
6: And if you'd like to call into the show, sign up at radiomediumlorelee.com, where you can find some services and upcoming events to support our show. 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Please rate it and share it with your family and friends. We'd appreciate that. And be social with me at Facebook, Instagram, YouTube, too. I'd love to hear from you.

Are you developing your intuition but wondering why your psychic abilities aren't opening up fast enough? Today's spirit message is for anyone who's feeling impatient on their spiritual path because what spirit reveals about timing, fear, and true psychic growth may completely change how you see your journey. My listener, Deanna, wrote me a question and she asked, I've been doing a lot of work, developed my intuition, my psychic abilities, but I feel like it's not opening up as fast as I like. Do you see that it is? And Deanna, the answer is yes. Naturally, you are opening because your intuition, your psychic abilities are one and the same. You already got this. In fact, I see you already working with Tarot, specifically if there's some angel cards around you to validate your intuition is working. That alone tells me you're actively strengthening your awareness. But here's the truth. Many developing intuitives and psychics don't want to hear. You cannot rush your spiritual growth. Psychic abilities unfold in direct proportion to your awareness, your emotional readiness, and your personal healing. It's not a race, and it does not follow any deadlines. The biggest reason development feels slow is not lack of ability, but it's fear. Fears of what others might think if you're sharing your intuitive gifts. Fear that you're not progressing fast enough, Deanna. Even fear of your own potential. When we place a timeline on awakening, we unintentionally block the flow, and spirit doesn't work under pressure. It works through openness and trust with yourself first. So here are some of the practices spirit recommends to help unlock your development. First, meditate, meditate, meditate. And yes, I mean daily. Even if it's for 5 minutes, the meditation practice quiets the analytical mind so the intuitive information has space to come forward. Second, find a community. Join a psychic or spiritual development group. Basically, a safe space that allows your intuition to expand without any judgment. Third, I recommend keeping a dream journal. Write down your dreams, your daydreams, your impressions, anything symbolic, anything you hear, date the entry. And then leave space to revisit. Over time, you'll notice there's patterns and validations that build your confidence in your psychic awareness. Now, here's the most important part. If you're already doing some of these things, Deanna or anyone who's listening, it confirms you're exactly where you're meant to be. Progress is not measured by dramatic experiences. 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Psychic ability isn't about becoming someone different. 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And be social with me at Facebook, Instagram, YouTube too. I'd love to hear your thoughts on this episode.

0: I was hurt by a woman who was texting and driving and ran a stop sign and turned and hit me head on. I didn't know what to do. I had this large amount of bills. I felt like I was getting nowhere until I made the phone call. I would be lost without Kenoski Presney. 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
5: 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If you or someone you love suffers from epilepsy, there is hope, there is support. 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That's the first Wednesday of every month at the Morris Hospital, 150 High Street in Morris, from 6:30 to 7:30 p.m. in the lower level conference room number 3. 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
7: 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The LaSalle County chapter of the National Organization for Women will be sponsoring a Register to Vote session on Saturday, September 12th, from 10 a.m. until 2 p.m. at the Trinity Lutheran Church, located at 717 Chambers Street, Ottawa, Illinois, because your vote matters. 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
8: 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Hee-ya!

something else to do. And your heart gets bored with your mind and it changes you. Well, it's a doggone shame, and it's an awful mess. I wish you love, I wish you happiness. I wish you love, I wish you happiness. I guess I wish

Nobody never got nothing that didn't raise their voice and push. Like the steel worker in Ohio, the miner in West Virginia, the teacher in Chicago, janitor in Mississippi, from the sweat.

We'd like to do a song right now and dedicate it to a very special bunch of people. You know, we have always been very particular about honoring our veterans when they came back from the wars that they fought. And we have always been very true to do that, except for one war that was fought some years ago over in Southeast Asia. And when the folks came back from over there, they were treated with a lot less respect than they deserve, and I don't like it. And I, for one, feel that anybody who fought in Vietnam deserves just as much honor and just as much glory as anyone who's ever fought a war for this country. So with a great deal of admiration and gratitude, we'd like to dedicate this song to anyone who served in Vietnam.

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Can y'all handle one more song?

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This guitar is not the same exact guitar, but it's similar to the one I'm going to allude to here in a minute. But this amplifier is the exact same amplifier that I recorded my very first hit record on way back when. 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The first one. And Albert Hall and places like Lodi. So anyhow, if your name is Susie, then you probably heard this song before.

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0: I'm Kent Terry, and this is Adventures in Faith, Faith in Adventures, a program of WRWO Community Radio from Ottawa, Illinois. Today's program is entitled, A Peak Too Far. It was a swoosh, more than a roar, but it caught my attention. I spun around as a snowfield in front of us that my wife Anne and I were hiking through. On the way to the peak, gave way and slid down the mountain. Now, seeing an avalanche from a few yards in front of you is an amazing sight. Our trail was cut through waist-deep high snow. Had we been a few yards farther down the trail, the force of the snow would have knocked us down and led to a slide down a long incline with a strong possibility of injury. Now, this was in the early 70s, before cell phones, and any injury at over 13,000 feet on an isolated mountain peak can have very serious consequences. "We're done," I told Anne, sobered by the realization that my sense of adventure had almost gotten us seriously hurt or worse. Climbing Mount Whitney in California was a stretch, even though I'd hiked a number of peaks before, and Anne, at age 25, was in excellent condition. The commonly used trail, a 22-mile one starting at Whitney Portal, 8,360 feet to the peak, can take over 14 hours depending on conditions, and it was important to get off the peak as soon after noon as possible because of the common afternoon lightning storms. Now, Mount Whitney at 14,505 feet is the highest peak in the contiguous United States. Backpackers often do this as a two-day climb. Although if you start very early in the morning, as we did at 5 a.m., it can be accomplished in a day. Does God sometimes put obstacles in our way or send us off in directions we don't expect for our benefit? It's been said that everything happens for a reason, and God's reasoning far surpasses ours. As Ann and I ate everything but the napkins in that little restaurant in the small town of Long Pine at the base of the mountain that evening, these thoughts really came to mind. It had been a spectacular hike in the Sierra Mountains. We had gotten out of our tent in the dark and were on the way the trail by 5 in the morning. Now, seeing Lone Point Lake at the base of the peak turned blood red in the early morning sunrise was a sight to behold. High mountain hiking, by its very nature, is pretty rough. The altitude is hard for us flatlanders, and as you move from out of the clearly marked trails in the tree, all of a sudden, all the rocks look the same, and the trail is marked by yellow splashes every so often on rocks. The every so often part is what made our lives difficult, because Anne and I lost our way for almost an hour, an hour that we really didn't have to spare. After we found our way, we faced a long snowfield covering the mountainside. Now, fortunately, hikers had preceded us, and there was a trail cut through the snow, but this was waist deep and slow going. It was frustrating because although we could finally see the summit of Mount Whitney ahead, we knew that our hours of daylight were limited. I stopped to think over the situation and turned towards Anne, who was hiking behind me, when the snowfield in front of us let go. We had stopped literally a couple of yards from disaster. After turning around, We made it back off the mountain safely, although the last hour was pretty dark. As I look back, even if we hadn't got lost for an hour and waylaid it by the snowfield avalanche, chances are that we would have had to find our way back in the dark for a much longer time. Now, Ann and I were both strong hikers, but we weren't experienced like those people who live in the mountains, and a 12 to 14 hour window was pushing it for the light available. I think all too often in our lives, we yell too quickly and complain too easily about issues that impede our progress. If Ann and I had not lost our way on that trail for the time we did, and not a minute less, we would have been swept off of that trail. You can call that good luck, or as I do, God's little coincidences. Everything happens for a reason. Adventures in Faith, Faith in Adventures, is a local program of WRWO Community Radio, portion of Hear It Again Incorporated, a 501c3. Terry's book of religious adventure stories, entitled Adventures in Faith, Faith in Adventures, is available in bookstores and through Amazon, with all proceeds going to the ELCA World Hunger Program.
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0: This is Dan Sweeney's One Hit Wonders. This week featuring two hit wonders from the 80s, 90s, and 2000s. Part 2.
1: Dan Sweeney's Two Hit Wonders, 2006.

0: Well, thanks for tuning in to Dan Sweeney's One Hit Wonders. This week, we're featuring two hit wonders from the 80s, 90s, and 2000s, part two. A two-hit wonder is an artist who has two Billboard Hot 100 Top 40 hits. You'll hear a lot of familiar hits from artists who you swore were only one-hit wonders. And just coming off a number three charting hit in 2006, Lips of an Angel. That's Hinder, a rock band from Oklahoma City. They formed in 2001 and gained mainstream success with their debut album, Extreme Behavior, in 2005, which produced their only two Billboard Top 40 hits. The band continued to release music but faced a major shift when lead singer Austin Winkler left in 2013 due to personal struggles. Well, they replaced him with a new vocalist and kept touring and recording. Well, they haven't matched their earlier success. Hinder does remain active in the rock scene, performing and releasing new music. Lips of an Angel was featured in several commercials over the years. Well, we'll play their only other U.S. charting top 40 hit, Better Than Me, number 31 in 2007, right after this clip of a Hinder interview at the 2008 BMI Pop Awards, talking about their big hit, Lips of an Angel.
1: I don't know, Hinder's something that we started and, you know, back about 7-8 years ago, and we've worked towards it, and our fans love us, and they're going to love us even more this next record, and, you know, BMI is just going to push us to the next step, so. You know, Lips of an Angel was something that actually happened to me, and I actually brought it to Cody, and we sat down and wrote, the song pretty much wrote itself, and, you know, we tracked it on the album, and fans just ate it up, and I guess everybody can relate to that situation, so.

0: Where Have All the Cowboys Gone? A number 8 charting hit in 1997. That's Paula Cole, a singer-songwriter from Rockport, Massachusetts. Well, she started her music career in the early 90s, releasing her debut album, Harbinger, in 1994. Her second album, The Fire, released in 96, featured her only 2 top 40 U.S. hits. She took a break from the industry in the early 2000s, but later returned, continuing to release albums and tour. She also began teaching at Berklee College of Music. Her second big hit, I Don't Want to Wait, number 11 in 1997, became widely known as the theme song for the TV show Dawson's Creek in 1998. Well, here's a Paula Cole interview on the Rosie O'Donnell Show talking about self-producing and winning a Grammy in 1998.
1: The best new artist, This Fire is the CD, and I love the CD. I really do. And so impressed. Not only did you write all the songs, you produced the CD too.
2: Yeah.
1: How about that?
2: Yeah, it's wonderful. I hope record companies encourage more artists to produce themselves. I think it'd be good.
1: When you told them you wanted to, did they say, "What are you kidding me? Who are you?"
2: No, they were wonderful. Warner Brothers has really stood by me.
1: Yeah.
2: Thank you. Yeah.
1: And what about the Grammy? Exciting for you?
2: Yeah, nervous. February was hell, but wonderful, too.
1: Yeah.
2: Oh, it's such a blessing. It's such a blessing to be acknowledged, you know, by my community.
3: So open up.

0: Vanilla Ice. His real name was Robert Van Winkle. He was a rapper and entertainer from Dallas, Texas. He started his music career in the late 80s, performing in clubs before being discovered and signing a record deal. His breakthrough came with Ice Baby Ice in 1990, the first hip-hop song to reach number one in the Billboard Hot 100. He also had a hit with Play That Funky Music, number four in 1990. However, his career declined after backlash over his image and credibility. He later reinvented himself, exploring rock, reality TV, and real estate. He continues to perform and also makes appearances. Ice Ice Baby has been featured in movies and TV shows including Step Brothers, Teenage Mutant Ninja Turtles 2, The Simpsons, and The Fresh Prince of Bel-Air. Well, here's a clip from a Vanilla Ice MTV interview in 1990.
1: What you have to have is something that stands out. If you don't have anything that stands out, then you don't have anything. So, and I don't like to look at the point that I'm white, being in predominantly black market. I don't like that to be the part standing out, but I mean, I'm sure it does, you know, to some people it makes, you know, some kind of difference, but I like to think, you know, that it doesn't.
2: Yo, Vanilla, kick it one time, boy.

a number 3 U.S. charting hit in 1986. I Can't Wait, that's New Shoes, a funk and pop duo from Portland, Oregon. They started in 1979 as a larger band before evolving into a duo. They charted both of their top 40 hits in the same year, 1986. Their popularity declined by the late 80s and they faded from the mainstream. It took a break, but later reunited, performing and releasing new music, including the 2016 album, Bagtown. Their big number 3 hit, I Can't Wait, has appeared in Stranger Things, Breaking Bad, The Secret of My Success, and several commercials. You might have thought they were a one-hit wonder, but they weren't. Here's their second U.S. hit, Point of No Return, number 28 in 1986.

0: Sixpence None the Richer with their number two charting hit in 1998 called Kiss Me. Well, Sixpence None the Richer is a Christian alternative rock pop band from New Braunfels, Texas. They formed in 1992. Their mainstream breakthrough came with Kiss Me in 1998 and their cover of There She Goes, a number 32 charting hit in 1999. After label struggles, they disbanded in 2004. They reunited in 2007 and released new music before going on hiatus again. Well, Kiss Me has been featured in the movie She's All That, the TV show Dawson's Creek, and the movie How to Lose a Guy in 10 Days. Their second big hit, There She Goes, number 32 in 1999, appeared in Snow Days in 2000. Well, here's Sixpence None the Richer's Lee Nash with a little explanation about the origins of the band's name phrase, Sixpence None the Richer, on David Letterman in 1999.
1: Tell me about the name of the band.
2: It comes from a book by C.S. Lewis in the book.
1: So I was close when I said it was Dickensian.
2: English.
1: Well, it could have been farther away.
2: Right. No, yeah, you are close.
1: So it's a literary, point, yeah.
2: Right. Mm-hmm. Literary reference. The book is called Mere Christianity.
1: Yeah. And does in the passage, in what context do we find it?
2: Oh, thanks for asking. I will quickly tell you.
1: Take all the time you need.
2: Thank you. A little boy asks his father to, if he can give the father, if he can get a sixpence, which is a very small amount of English currency, for the boy to go and get a gift for his father. And then the father gladly accepts the gift, and he's really happy with it. But he also realizes that he's not any richer for the transaction because he gave his son the money in the first place.
1: He bought his own gift.
2: That's right, pretty much. Mm-hmm. But I'm sure it meant a lot to him, but he realizes he's no richer.
1: Yeah.
2: C.S. Lewis was comparing that to his belief that God has given him and us the gifts that we possess, and to serve him the way we should do it humbly, with humble hearts, realizing how we got the gifts in the first place.
1: Well, that's beautiful.
2: Yeah.
1: That's very nice.

0: Kevin Rudolph with Let It Rock, a number 5 hit in 2008. Rudolph's from New York City. He started his music career in the early 2000s, initially working as a producer and guitarist before gaining mainstream success in 2008 with Let It Rock. After his breakthrough hit, he released more music, including his second hit, I Made It, in 2010. He continued working as a songwriter and producer for other artists, but didn't achieve the same level of solo success. Over time, his releases became less frequent, though he continued to remain active in the industry. His big charting number 5 hit, Let It Rock, was widely used in media, including the 2009 NFL Pro Bowl, the movie The House Bunny, and various sports events and commercials. His second top 40 hit, charting at number 21, I Made It, was used in the WWE WrestleMania 24 series in 2010, and the movie The Other Guys. Well, thanks for tuning in to Dan Sweeney's One Hit Wonders. This week, looking at two hit wonders from the 80s, 90s, and 2000s, part 2. We'll keep marching through the history of One Hit Wonders next time. Until then, you have a great week.
1: Yeah. Cash Money Heroes.

0: 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WRWO 94.5 Community Radio Station would like to thank the following businesses for their ongoing financial support to enable us to provide you free music concerts at our Music in the Park series held on Friday nights at John Knutson Park in Marseilles. 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Laborers Local 393, Caselli Insurance, Hicks Accounting, D&S Foods, Arrow Realty, Fairway Body Shop, Washington Square Realtors, Financial Plus Credit Union, Jim and Sheila Hollenbeck, Harrison Towing, Country Financial, Buck Hill, The Oasis Restaurant, Marseilles Bank, Gladfelter Rutker Funeral Home, Illini Lounge, Ziggy's Restaurant, Inframetals, Bullwright, We Fix That, Seals Campbell 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
1: We have to agree that our veterans who served in submarines are a distinguished group of individuals. 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They are raising funds for another memorial dedicated to World War II submarines. The purpose of the memorial will be to honor the memory of the 28 submarines built during World War II by the Manitowoc, Wisconsin Shipbuilding Company. 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

When the weather gets cloudy, that's a very good sign of rain. 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

0: 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Towing, Country Financial, Buck Hill, The Oasis Restaurant, Marseilles Bank, Gladfelter Rutger Funeral Home, Illini Lounge, Ziggy's Restaurant, Inframetals, Bullwright, We Fix That, Seals Campbell Funeral Home, Sam's Pizza, Marseilles Tattoo, Illini Lounge, Marseilles Bank, Oasis Restaurant, Bright Sprout Restaurant, Marseilles Family Restaurant, Inframetals, and Bullwright Lanes. 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
1: I'm Kent Terry, and this is Adventures in Faith, Faith in Adventures, a program of WRWO Community Radio from Ottawa, Illinois. Today's program is entitled, A Peak Too Far. It was a swoosh more than a roar, but it caught my attention. I spun around as a snowfield in front of us that my wife Anne and I were hiking through on the way to the peak gave way and slid down the mountain. Now, seeing an avalanche from a few yards in front of you is an amazing sight. Our trail was cut through waist-deep high snow. Had we been a few yards farther down the trail, the force of the snow would have knocked us down and led to a slide down a long incline with a strong possibility of injury. Now, this was in the early 70s, before cell phones, and any injury at over 13,000 feet on an isolated mountain peak can have very serious consequences. "We're done," I told Anne, sobered by the realization that my sense of adventure had almost gotten us seriously hurt or worse. Climbing Mount Whitney in California was a stretch, even though I'd hiked a number of peaks before, and Anne, at age 25, was in excellent condition. The commonly used trail, a 22-mile one starting at Whitney Portal, 8,360 feet to the peak, can take over 14 hours depending on conditions, and it was important to get off the peak as soon after noon as possible because of the common afternoon lightning storms. Now, Mount Whitney at 14,505 feet is the highest peak in the contiguous United States. Backpackers often do this as a two-day climb. Although if you start very early in the morning, as we did at 5 a.m., it can be accomplished in a day. Does God sometimes put obstacles in our way or send us off in directions we don't expect for our benefit? It's been said that everything happens for a reason, and God's reasoning far surpasses ours. As Ann and I ate everything but the napkins in that little restaurant in the small town of Long Pine at the base of the mountain that evening, these thoughts really came to mind. It had been a spectacular hike in the Sierra Mountains. We had gotten out of our tent in the dark and were on the way the trail by 5 in the morning. Now, seeing Lone Point Lake at the base of the peak turned blood red in the early morning sunrise was a sight to behold. High mountain hiking, by its very nature, is pretty rough. The altitude is hard for us flatlanders, and as you move from out of the clearly marked trails in the tree All of a sudden, all the rocks looked the same, and the trail was marked by yellow splashes every so often on rocks. The every so often part is what made our lives difficult, because Anne and I lost our way for almost an hour, an hour that we really didn't have to spare. After we found our way, we faced a long snowfield covering the mountainside. Now, fortunately, hikers had preceded us, and there was a trail cut through the snow, but this was waist deep and slow going. It was frustrating because although we could finally see the summit of Mount Whitney ahead, we knew that our hours of daylight were limited. I stopped to think over the situation and turned towards Anne, who was hiking behind me, when the snowfield in front of us let go. We had stopped literally a couple of yards from disaster. After turning around, we made it back off the mountain safely, although the last hour was pretty dark. As I look back, even if we hadn't got lost for an hour and waylaid it by the snowfield avalanche, chances are that we would have had to find our way back in the dark for a much longer time. Now, Anne and I were both strong hikers, but we weren't experienced like those people who live in the mountains, and a 12 to 14 hour window was pushing it for the light available. I think all too often in our lives, we yell too quickly and complain too easily about issues that impede our progress. If Anne and I had not lost our way on that trail for the time we did, and not a minute less, we would have been swept off of that trail. You can call that good luck, or as I do, God's little coincidences. Everything happens for a reason. Adventures in Faith, Faith in Adventures, is a local program of WRWO Community Radio, portion of Hear It Again Incorporated, a 501c3. Terry's book of religious adventure stories, entitled Adventures in Faith, Faith in Adventures, is available in bookstores and through Amazon, with all proceeds going to the ELCA World Hunger Program.
0: 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For more information, contact LaSalle County Now at gmail.com.
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4: 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We have a great show for you. We have Philly Fish. We have great encores from both Theo Lodge and the Oak Hill Drifters. So stick around. I think you're going to find it really pretty good. I'm going to start with one song here, and then we will bring up Philly Fish. This is called Time to Move On.

0: time to move on.
1: Thank you. Thank you. Thank you. Now, we're going to have Billy Fish come up here. But as I always like to remind our listeners, that if you go to the website, liveandkickingmusic.com, that on there, you're going to see the information on the artist that you are about to hear. And that includes, what does that include? That includes photographs. That includes their bio. And most importantly, that includes their web address. So that at your leisure, you can go to their website and hear more of their music, see what they're up to, and probably even communicate. Right, Philip? Could they say that? Could they email you or text you?
2: Yes, they do. It's always great. And I appreciate this forum, Bruce. You do a great job here. Ever since I've been doing this now for a year and a half, the traffic has been phenomenal. And people are just loving the whole idea of it, too. And this room is incredible, I have to say.
1: Well, first of all, let me say, this is Billy Fish.
2: Hello there.
1: Give you a proper
2: introduction. Good luck to you all. You're all great. Thanks.
1: Now, I do want to ask you a few things. You touched on it previously because I was a little confused by your bio.
2: Yep.
1: When people go on there, the word you use addition for, and you use third eye blind.
2: Correct.
1: And Collective Soul and Limp Bizkit.
2: Yep.
1: Now, what do you mean audition for?
2: So I was I had auditions for all of those bands: Limp Bizkit, Collective Soul, Third Eye Blind, and actually the Limp Bizkit one was quite incredible. The first two I was invited to.
1: When you say audition, you're going to be in those bands.
2: Yes, correct. As guitar in those bands as guitar player.
1: Wow.
2: Electric guitar player. This is acoustic here I'm doing today.
1: Yeah.
2: Real short, the Limp Bizkit one was most interesting because when I showed up for that, that was more public. And they gave you 60 seconds to perform. It had to be original. It had to be quick and nonstop. And most people got buzzed, gonged, if you would, whatever you wanted to say it, within 5 seconds, 10 seconds. It wasn't up to par. And the caveat was you had to be 30 years old or less. I was 35.
1: Oh.
2: But I hit it, right? So anyway, so I go up there and I start playing. I start doing my thing and I'm expecting to get gonged, right? It wasn't happening. I'm looking over at the mediator. He has his hand on his chin looking at me. 60 seconds go by. I made it. He pulls me aside. Yeah. And... And he pulls me aside and he says, Ken, he goes, that was fantastic. That was all the boxes we wanted to check. He goes, but how old are you? I said, 35. He goes,
1: I should have said 20. Should have said 29.
2: I couldn't. He had to give something at the end anyway. Yeah. But so it was fun. That was fun. That was a bit different than the other ones.
1: Now, were they all in separate cities? Or?
2: Yes. So Collective Soul was actually at Ed Roland's house in, I won't say where it is. And Third Eye Blind was actually in when we were, I was staying with a friend in San Francisco, and they were auditioning right near Haight Street, the whole nine yards. He led me to that one. I auditioned, I got an invite once they heard the tape and everything. As I said, the Limp Bizkit one, that was more through Guitar Center at the time. That was, 2001 maybe, something like that. So that was a while ago. They all were actually a while ago. And then there were other shows, Rockstar in Excess, which was on ABC, I think it was. And there was something Paul Schaefer introduced. It was called Cover Wars. That was on VH1. I was on there for a while. That was a weird thing where now today it's not so strange where somebody asks you to play. And this is kind of what I do here. I'm probably going to do this with one of the songs I play, do a different genre of a song. So he would call out and he'd say, do whatever by Christina Aguilera in a reggae version. But this was an entire band, so you were put on the spot, and you're like, how the heck can we do that? You kind of looked at each other, and you did it. At least you tried. So we were on that show for a couple episodes. So over time, it was fun. Yeah.
1: Wow. Yeah. No, that's quite a career. I should mention that anybody that goes to your website, I don't believe any of this is on your website.
2: No, I do it myself, yeah. So I'm kind of learning all that through GoDaddy and everything myself. Yeah. But it's come out to the shows, you'll see. I love doing audience interaction. As I mentioned to Bruce earlier, one of the things I do is giveaways. Giveaways are real for anyone out there who does solo performing. A lot of people do the same thing over and over again. Yeah. Jimmy Buffett. Nothing wrong with that whatsoever. I do completely different stuff. I do giveaways. One of the things people love are mini bubble wands. Put your name on them.
1: Oh.
2: Shot glass necklaces. People love that. But just clear it with the bar or the restaurant, wherever you are first, that you're handing stuff out. But it's always, people appreciate that stuff.
1: Well, that's fantastic. Now, I can't, what's going to be your first song?
2: So my first song, I mean, speaking of Collective Soul, I'll do a song by them. So I'm going to kind of do another thing I do in my acts that most people don't realize. It's just something, it's almost like in football where the first couple plays are scripted. I script my first plays, my first songs. And in this case, I'll do a variety. I'll do like songs from the 90s going backwards, 90s, 80s, and 70s.
1: Right.
2: So I'm going to start with the 90s. It'll be a song by Collective Soul called Maybe.
1: Good. Cool.
2: Awesome. Thank you. Give me the cue, my friend. Eins, zwei, drei, vier.

0: Beautiful. Beautiful.
1: Thank you.
2: Now, I thought they were, they used to be based out of Atlanta, I thought, right?
1: Out of Atlanta, yes. Atlanta.
2: So I was going to guess that's where the home was.
1: Yep, that's where the home was. And originally they were thought to be a Christian band, and they really weren't, although they spoke a lot in their song, like that one in particular right there, yeah. Being, you know, meeting God and all that kind of stuff. And I thought that was really cool, really connected with them. So next I'm going to go, I'm going to transgress, is that a word? I'll digress or whatever. I'll go backwards into the 80s. So I'm going to do my own version of, this was a favorite, gosh, we were vidiots, we called ourselves back in the 80s because we would watch MTV. Eddie Grant, I think this was. So this was Electric Avenue. I'm going to do an acoustic version of that.

0: I love that song, man.
1: I've never, ever have heard an acoustic version of that song. Yeah.
0: Neither have I. Well, you're not going to hear an acoustic version of the next one either. That's the one thing I like to do in my shows, man, and I teach it on YouTube. My channel is full of that, please expand your mind. I mean, these are covers. I also do originals. But if you're a cover act, expand your mind. A lot of people get locked in. They want to play the song exactly like it is, and there's nothing wrong with that. Yeah. But I like creating these outlandish versions of things and an insane variety of songs that people just are not used to hearing. And it seems to go over well, and I like, more than anything, I like doing it. So
1: cool.
0: That's how that works. I mean, it is your art. You know, so like the art on the wall here is just fantastic, and that's off the rails.
1: It shows a demented mind. Anyway.
0: All right, so I'm going to go down to the 70s now, and I might need the words for this. This is Rock and Roll All Night by Kiss.

0: right, peace and love, everybody. Thank you, Bruce.
1: Billy Fish, yes. Wow, thank you so very much. That was wonderful. Now, we are just beginning.

Next, we have a young gentleman who's just, this guy has become global. I'm not making that up. He first started off a few years ago, not exactly sure how this worked. Well, actually, I should mention he signed to Boone Castle Media, and they started him off in Cannes, France at a convention there. And then from there, he went on to share the stage with Wycliffe Jean from the music group The Fugees. And then that led to him being a headliner in Mumbai, India, at the Totem Pole Music Festival. And since then, he has been touring Europe at least twice a year. Well, enough said. This is Theo Lodge.

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Family saying, once you make it, you better write us. Look around for facial expressions. Drop a line, they frown like I'm tight in braces. I knew then I was going places.

0: I tell them just because. Yeah, man, I love them all. And even if they ain't, yep, I still made it. Yeah, hey, yep, I still made it. I appreciate y'all tuning in, man. Like I said, we live and kicking it. It's your homie, D-Lodge.
1: Yeah, that was great, man.
0: Yeah. Yeah. I know sometimes they get hard, man. And remember, you got to stay 100% to yourself. Stay true to who you are. Remember that. Let's go.

0: let the speakers blow. Ask yourself what you doing, who you doing for. Things go south good just a week ago. As long as you stay true, that's all you need to know. Yeah. We just warming up. Like I said, man, we live and kicking it. I'm your homie, Theo Lodge.
1: That's cool.
0: Yeah. I know a lot of y'all out there, man. If you've been down, remember, only way you can go is up. I done been there. I done been down. I done been up. I done been down. I've been up. And I was able to make a dollar out of 15 cents, man. I just want y'all to know, man. Everything I tell you is true story. I don't want to hide nothing. I want to be transparent.

Yeah, you can say my time was well spent. Made a dollar out of 15 cents, and I did it all legit. Yeah, we get to the end of my time, so I want to take y'all around the world. You don't need a passport for this last song. It's called A Dollar and a Dream, because that's how it started for me. So I'm going to let y'all know a little bit about me, DJ Theolage. Yeah, R.I.P. to the lost ones. Yeah. If you're tuning in, if you don't know me, I'm about to give you my whole story in 3 minutes.

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A dollar and a dream, a dollar and a dream. Traveling the world, hearing fast swing. Yeah. Who that coming from nowhere? I'm so rare, Mr. Clean with little hair. You can formulate your own opinion about me. Who care? Who there when you need?

the cheers for all the blood, sweat, and the tears for the loved ones I lost over the years. We all have doubts and we all have fears. Things ain't always what it appears. I'm just speaking the truth here. I had to fake it to make it.

0: ride to that. I don't need a 10-4. My music done left off the porch to worldwide, filling up the passport. Yeah, yeah. And God gave me what I asked for. Yeah. What's the need for me to ask more?
1: Yeah, that was the homage. That was really good. Now, we're not done. We have, in my opinion, the best rockabilly group in America. This is the Oak Hill Drifters. Now, I should ask, who's with you? There are a few other people there, aren't there?
2: There are quite a few other people here. We've got Mr. Tom Pierce over here on the drums. I don't know if you can see him. We've got over here on the bass, we've got Mr. Craig Roy. Behind me back here, we've got Mr. George Dimitrov on the old guitar. He's like, hello. You don't get a microphone today, George, I'm sorry.
1: Now, you guys have been together for a while, right?
2: A little bit, right. Yeah.
1: Yeah, and I think I mentioned earlier, I recognized quite a few of you from Hindu Cowboys.
2: Mm-hmm. These two right here.
1: Yes, fantastic band. So this is great to see. It lives on in another form. So, and Rachel, what band were you from before this time?
2: You know, I was in a band called the Honeybees when I lived up in Chicago. It was a rockabilly, straight rockabilly band.
1: Oh.
2: We were very fortunate to get to go play quite a few places, go play some festivals in Vegas and
1: wow.
2: Seattle and Austria, Spain. Good times.
1: Well, that's all. Once again, that's Chicago's loss.
2: Yes.
1: And
2: yes.
1: Our game.
2: So. Yes.
1: I should ask, what song do you want to start off with here?
2: I think we're going to start with Fair Game, right?
3: That sounds good.
2: All right. It's an original of ours called Fair Game.

0: Fantastic.
1: Mr. George on guitar.
0: Yeah, no, all of you. That's wonderful.
1: Thank you very much. Thank you.
0: That is just, that's great.
1: We have, yes.
0: And if people wanted to hear any of these, where would they perchance hear these?
1: I mean, the easiest place to do it, the thing, is go online, of course. Spotify, Apple Music, all that stuff. But if you actually want to really support us, come buy a CD in person.
2: Yeah, or, I mean, Rachel, what day are you standing out on 441 selling them?
1: To name the day. If you're going to, I'll sell them. I'll be out there.
0: Anyway. All right, what do you have for us next?
1: Which one are we going to do next? Shindig? All right, this one's called Shindig. This is written during the pandemic when it looked like things were finally starting to, like, the light was finally starting to shine through.

0: Yeah, fantastic. Now, I should ask, are any of these two songs you did, are they on the Iris?
1: They are, actually.
0: Am I saying right? Iris.
1: Yeah, the Iris Sessions, yes. Actually, all three of them that we are doing right now are on that one.
0: It's not Irish Sessions. You decided to name it Iris.
1: Iris, yes. It's after one of the songs on there called Believe Me, Iris.
0: So this next song is also from that
1: album. It is. It is indeed.
0: And apparently you put a lot of effort into that. It mentions that you used the big name producer, Billy Chapin.
2: That's right. Yeah.
0: Who had done recordings with Edward McCain, Sister Hazel, and Don Henley. And where was this recorded at, can I ask?
2: It was in actually New Smyrna Beach.
0: Really?
2: Yeah.
0: In a studio there or a home?
2: Yeah, he's got a studio down there. We recorded it here in Orlando, but we did a lot of the mixing and mastering, mixing in New Smyrna.
0: Well, that's. Yeah. I'm glad to hear it stayed in the
1: local.
0: Yeah. More of Iris.
1: All right. So this one's called Carpe Diem. It's our Western tune. Uh-huh.